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1: Oregon. 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
1: Now, the Game Day Men's Health Men's Minute. 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
2: Lou, our wonderful makeup artist, just comes in here and she's like, does anyone want anything? She's like, oh, you know what? If you're going, I'll take a coffee.
3: I need a coffee.
2: Like, if you're going, I'll take a bar. And she's like, all right, it's going to be on Kendrick Perkins. He gave me his phone. And neither of you batted an eye. You're fine with Kendrick Perkins paying for your meals?
3: Yes.
2: That seems odd to me. Kendrick Perkins, who did not offer you money.
3: He'll give it back.
4: Well, I can Venmo Lou and she can give it to Perk.
3: Yeah, he'll give it back.
2: You're not going to do that. We are on Sportsmanlike here on ESPN Radio. 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No, they did not give the money back to Kendrick Perkins. Thus, Smalls and CeCe stole from Perk. Along with Michelle Smallman, look who's here for the next couple of hours. You got to talk into the microphone. Kimberly A. Martin is here.
5: Sorry, guys.
2: We're off to a
5: great start. Guys.
2: Great start.
5: Listen.
2: See, Kmart is used to being, she's a big celebrity.
5: True.
2: When she goes
5: big
2: on
5: time.
2: Get Up and big First Take and yeah. all the NFL reporting, they put the mic.
5: And Jeopardy.
2: Which, I want to talk about that.
5: Okay, yeah.
2: Just pull the mic closer
5: right,
2: to you.
5: Sorry,
4: it actually does move.
2: Yeah.
5: Okay, all right.
2: I forgot to do the full intro. Yeah. Kimberly A. Martin is here for the next couple of hours here
5: yes.
2: on Unsportsmanlike on a huge day. Not just any day. It is the launch of our brand new lineup here on ESPN Radio. The Golics, 10 a.m. to noon Eastern time. Senior and junior, they're going to be joining us in a half hour.
4: Can't wait.
2: Okay, we have a couple of things to go. Birthday conversation with them we're going to get into.
4: No doubt.
2: Okay, we'll get into that with you.
4: Yeah,
2: amongst other things,
4: too.
2: Whether or not Junior is going to wear a tie on his head for his first show back here on ESPN Radio. And then Rich Eisen, noon until 3 Eastern time. Matt and Myron move from Sundays to Monday through Friday, 3 p. to 5 p. Eastern. Then Freddie and Harry, 5 p. to 8 p. Eastern. Amber and Ian, who think Pat Costello and I steal things, from 8 to 10 p.m. Eastern. Q Myers, game night, 10 p.m. Eastern, and SportsCenter all night, 1 a.m. to 6 a.m. Eastern time. Kmart, thank you for joining us, as always, for the next couple hours, and you already have beefs?
5: I do, because I was, as a good co-host, I was mm-hmm. listening to the show earlier, and I was so befuddled.
4: Befuddled?
5: Betwixt, even. That you don't even
2: word
5: believe...
2: Word of the day, you outsourced it. Word of the day.
4: Which one?
2: Betwixt.
5: Betwixt.
2: You guys had dinner at some point recently. I think this was planned.
5: It was last night.
4: Hours ago.
5: Literally. Betwixt. Mere hours ago.
2: Betwixt. Outsource word of the day.
4: That is not our word.
2: Damn
4: today.
5: It's so embarrassing, honestly.
4: It's really bad.
2: All right, keep
5: going 2 seconds
2: with your story.
5: Into my segment. This guy's already catching
2: up. I thought you were going to forget.
5: Your birthday thing is just crazy. Birthdays should always be celebrated. I'm somebody who would take off my birthday, except now that I work at ESPN, my birthday falls between week 17 and the playoffs, so I can't. But yes.
2: When you didn't work at ESPN, your birthday didn't fall in the same spot?
5: I was definitely taking off for my birthday. Mm. Yeah, for sure.
4: But now it's delayed, not denied. The celebration
5: delayed,
4: is delayed, not denied.
5: Not denied, indeed. Yes.
2: Nuno just put in my ear, you used to cover the Jets, so you never had to worry about the playoffs.
5: First of all, Nuno. Shout out to the Jets. I was just in Florham Park on Saturday.
2: Are they going to be decent?
5: Honestly, they're a wild card. They're a wild card.
2: Hold on.
5: Okay, we got so much.
2: You can't say the word wild card. They're not a wild card team.
5: No.
2: Okay, because that actually puts a definition on something.
4: She's saying that they're unknown. They're an X factor.
2: Okay, that's
5: they are an unknown.
2: Different. I just have
5: they're
2: to be fair on
5: great
2: that.
5: Great unknown because you've got Aaron Glenn calling the defense for the first time, and you've got Geno Smith. Are we going to get Seattle Geno or are we going to get Raiders Geno?
4: Mm-hmm.
5: There was a lot of chaos in Oakland. Plus, you've got a lot of good players. You've got that are back, veterans. So I'm interested to see what the Jets do.
2: Okay. So any other beefs before we dive into
5: birthdays
2: the other stuff?
5: Are awesome.
2: My only point is 0 or 5.
5: No, silliness. Absolute silliness.
2: Okay. Well, the story of the last.
5: I celebrated my 25th birthday this year. And let me tell you, it was sublime.
2: Where did you go? Did you go away for that, Kmart?
5: No, I was probably in Pittsburgh.
4: She was in the AFC North.
5: I was in the AFC North somewhere. So yeah. Continue with your little rundown.
2: I will just say this. My wife first discovered how much she loves Kmart, not before they met, because she always like, I feel so badly. She never is in a warm weather climate.
5: I know.
2: She would come into my office and Kmart would always be on TV on NFL Live or Sunday Countdown or whatever. And she'd always be in like the full jacket.
5: Leaned into my winter baddie status. They're going to keep sending me to the coldest places. So before all is said and done, I'm going to have my own hat line because I need it. Because I keep going to places like Buffalo.
4: And you know what a good, warm, stylish hat needs to entail?
5: What?
4: No, I'm saying because you have done the market research.
5: I thought you were going to tell me like what I
4: should. You got to tell us when you make the hat.
5: Okay, you see how I have a little poof right now? I need a pom on the hat. I need a giant pom.
4: Yeah, you do love a pom-pom.
5: I do love a pom-pom hat, yeah. Okay. And I am a little bit of an influencer, Evan. The people like the hats.
2: Okay, all right. The Kmart hat brand. Available at Kmart, maybe. Who knows? All right. The news of the day over the last 24 hours, certainly the trade of Tarik Skubal from the Detroit Tigers, two-time reigning Cy Young Award winner, going to the two-time reigning World Series champion. Jeff Passan, ESPN senior MLB insider, had this to say on the 11 p.m. Eastern Sports Center as to how does this impact the rest of the trade deadline.
3: I think what this does is it puts the impetus on the rest of the contending teams to go out and improve themselves as much as possible and give themselves the best shot they can get. There will be teams that say, we cannot beat this Dodgers team and maybe pump the brakes a little bit. But if you're the Milwaukee Brewers at this point, there has to be some kind of a rejoinder because as good as they have been this year, as dominant as Jacob Mizorowski has looked at the front of that rotation, they are still eons behind the Dodgers when it comes to just overall talent, and that can be said for every team in baseball.
2: All right, so everyone seemingly has an issue with this. I don't understand why, Smalls, you have an issue with it.
5: She had five big reasons why.
4: Indeed, I did.
2: So, okay, cool. Great explanation.
4: I thought you had more to say, Ev. I'm sorry.
2: No, go ahead. What's your issue with this?
4: That it's not fun.
5: Mm-hmm.
4: And seemingly, the competitive balance in baseball is so skewed that there are many teams that cannot compete on the same level as the Dodgers. And they might not win the World Series for a third time in a row, but they've won the last two. They have the best rotation in baseball, the best lineup in baseball. They might not have the best record currently, but they're the favorites to win it all. And you just go out and you add the reigning back-to-back AL Cy Young Award winner to the mix, to the best rotation in baseball. It's defeating for fans. And most importantly, despite all of that, a lockout was already on the table. The owners and the MLBPA are firmly in opposition of one another when it comes to the financials of baseball, the construct of the financials of baseball. The owners want a salary cap. They want to change the way business is done. And adding a piece like Skubal to the Dodgers bolsters their argument. Not as if we weren't headed there anyway, but now it seems like it's inevitable, Kmart.
5: You know what is crazy? When I was driving in this morning listening to the show, it pains me to say this, Twin, but I actually agree with Evan. I think maybe because I grew up a Yankee fan, and so I'm just glad that there's another evil empire. is this okay? I'll be on as a football reporter, analyst and all that. Is this like when the Chiefs are going for they're going for a three-peat and they get Myles Garrett? Was this that type of deal? Or is this like in football, I feel like, should we hate Howie Roseman because Howie Roseman always pulls off like that crazy deal? Or should we be mad at the Rams because they arguably, a lot of people think, well, we are, Michelle is always angry at the Rams, but should we be mad that they went out and got Myles Garrett this offseason? I don't know. I feel like if you are a Dodgers fan, you love it.
2: So the reason that I'm glad you're bringing this up, the Rams getting Myles Garrett, the Sixers getting LeBron, completely within the rules, right?
5: Yeah.
2: So if you look around those other teams, Myles Garrett is now joining a team with a gazillion other guys that one day he'll be walking around Canton and be like, what's up, Matt? How you doing? Oh, hey, Devontae, how's everything? Mm-hmm. Good. Like, I don't want to say Puka yet at this point, but early start. And if everything is going right in his real life, mm-hmm. I mean, on
4: very
2: that trajectory.
4: Talented guy.
2: Oh, hey, McVay. Les Snead, if he wins another one, like, is going to be, like, we're talking about Hall of Famer. Same with LeBron, right? LeBron is now joining a team with a former MVP, not where he once was, but Embiid, a finals MVP in Jaylen Brown, and none of those guys may be the best player on the team, Tyrese Maxey maybe. The point is, the reason that you compare to those two is all of those organizations paired all of those people together all within the rules. The LA Dodgers added a guy yesterday. That totality for the year makes roughly $9 million. That's it. Mm-hmm. He is on that final year of a deal. He hasn't had that big number yet. So we are sitting here and we are complaining that the Dodgers, within the rules of the sport, added a player that is awesome while everyone else sat there and didn't add that player. That's not their fault. I don't understand why we wouldn't be more mad at a team like the Tigers, who are 2.5 games back of the wild card for trading him. You could say, well, if they don't make it to the wild card, they lose him for nothing. Okay. Or you could re-sign him. And if you don't have enough to re-sign him, why is that? What are the finances around the sport? The Dodgers have done nothing wrong. They have done everything legal, moral, and ethical within the sport. People just don't like it. I'm not going to hate on the Dodgers. If you want to hate on the sport, go ahead. Because here's the last thing I'll say for now on this is, my team, the New York Mets, spends like the Dodgers. They do it incorrectly. They're not as smart as the Dodgers. But if my team did this, am I going to complain about it? No. You just made the point, Kmart. You're used to this as a Yankees fan, so it would be, not for you, but in general, kind of two-faced for you as a Yankee, a Yankee fan to complain about this.
5: Yeah. So in summation, you're saying don't hate the player, hate the game.
2: Yes.
5: Is what Evan is saying. I mean, I get it. Listen, I thought Michelle made a great point earlier, which is, if you already know the ending to the book, or if you know how the movie ends, you're not going to be as interested in sitting down and watching. So yeah, are the Dodgers, who are already the favorite to win the World Series yet again, are they now the favorite yet again? Of course. But I it's very hard for me to knock them when I'm looking at some of these other teams. Like, you guys had a chance. Now, again, is your farm system where it should be, where you have the capital to make these moves? That's another topic.
2: But that's another compliment to the Dodgers.
5: Yeah. Yeah.
2: Because
5: they're
2: good at getting the guys that make no money too.
5: Yeah.
4: Top to bottom, from ownership down to the farm system, this is an incredibly well-run organization. Mm-hmm. I have nothing bad to say about the way that they go about their business. I am mad at the construct of baseball. The Dodgers are just the vessel for my anger, because they are the team that keeps doing this over and over again. And of course, it's because it's a big market team, right? The Mets had every opportunity to do this. They're not as good as this at this as Andrew Friedman and the Dodgers are. But I guess when you give your NFL examples, Kmart, Howie Roseman, Les Snead, the Rams, amongst the best front offices in the NFL, we can look at what Howie Roseman does in isolation, because everyone is playing by the same rules. We can look at Les Snead in a vacuum and say, wow, the guts on that guy to say bleep them picks and have it work. Mm-hmm. Not every front office has a stomach to do that. Mm-hmm. And he did it. And we should praise him because of that. We can look at the job that they're doing, and they're all on an equal playing field, so we can evaluate it correctly. The Dodgers are playing by a different set of rules based on their financials than other teams.
5: Fair. I think the thing that level sets on everything is, how much, like you talked about the aggression, like how much, or the aggressiveness. Mm-hmm. Maybe financially NFL teams are in the same sort of bucket, but at some point you gotta pull the proverbial trigger, right? Like, you've gotta make the move, and some GMs are not like Les Snead. They're not like Howie Roseman. Like, I just think I always wonder, like, why would teams trade with the Chiefs? Like, why would you make a trade with the Chiefs? Like, they are always, prior to this year, they're always in the Super Bowl or on their way to the Super Bowl.
4: Yeah,
5: why do
4: Howie
5: that?
4: Roseman's calling you.
5: Why would you give Howie more opportunities to kick your butt in the playoffs?
4: Right.
5: Why? And I credit those aggressive GMs or aggressive organizations. I understand your point. It is, if I'm a fan of the Rays or the Marlins or whoever, like, I understand it. I do get it. But again, if the rules are the rules, the shrewdest, smartest people are trying to figure out, how do I maximize what I can do in this window within the rules? And they have done that masterfully.
2: Absolutely. And this is why I think the hate is misguided for many people, because if you're really mad about the Tarik Skubal trade, you should be coming into your office today, talking to your friends, going on social media, participating in our show with anger towards the lowest spending teams in baseball, not the highest spending. So you shouldn't have the anger towards the Dodgers today. If you, it's hate the
4: Hit the player, hit the game.
2: Right. That, the game.
5: Oldie, but a goodie, yeah.
2: The game is not the Dodgers. The game would be the Guardians, the Marlins, the White Sox, the Nats, the Rays. They're the ones that you should be hating on today. But we mentioned a big three of like the must win teams this year that could be deemed super teams. We'll discuss those coming up in 15 minutes. The Golics will join us. They are back today, 10 until noon Eastern time. 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
2: 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Huge day today. How cool is it? We are here, leading into the Golics at 10 a.m. Eastern time, 10 until noon, and Kmart's here. Kimberly A. Martin, Michelle Smallman, Evan Cohen, Kmart in for CC today. This is just awesome because this seat, these seats that we are in, certainly created by Golic and Greeny and the birth of ESPN Radio at this time slot for so long, And they were dominant. They are dominant still to this day. Both of them dominating in so many great ways. Golic Jr. is probably, I don't know him personally. I'm looking forward to it. He's probably the most liked person I think I've ever seen in this business. Everyone loves this man on and off the air. And they are going to join us in about 15 minutes or so. And we lead into them every single day from 10 until noon Eastern time. I did hear Golic Sr. the other day say his goal, he has one thing left in addition to this show at ESPN.
5: What's that?
4: I saw this.
2: To broadcast the Nathan's hot dog eating contest.
4: It's kind of amazing.
2: Because Gojo's done that.
4: It's that he's never been a part of it.
2: Yeah. Yeah. Their obsession with talking about food, I'm very into, as you know.
4: Yeah.
2: The only problem is I'm trying to eat a little bit less than like I did a week ago. And I feel like with the Golic's return, the amount of food conversation that's going to happen.
4: Yeah. Makes you hungry.
2: Yeah. How are we going to handle this?
5: It's a good thing you guys are on before.
2: But I can listen on my way home.
5: Oh, you're going to listen on your way home.
2: And then what am I going to do? Stop?
5: No, you're not going
2: to
5: stop.
2: I have to not stop then?
5: You have to not stop.
2: Because couldn't you see them talking donuts and I'd be like, you know what? I'm in the mood.
5: Yes, exactly.
2: Well,
5: but,
2: what am I going to do?
5: But the Evan that I know has willpower.
4: Restraint?
5: He has restraint. He's not going to stop over at Duck Donuts or some great donuts, by the way. You're not going to do that. You're going to go home. You're going to make that 2.5-3 hour drive home, and you're going to be like, I'm going to have
4: up the hill to the manor,
5: up to the estate,
4: to the estate,
5: and I'm going to have some caviar. You know, like I feel like
2: I've never had caviar in
5: my
2: life.
5: Like,
4: really?
2: No,
4: that's shocking to me.
5: I just figured.
2: Why are you whispering?
4: I don't know, because it's shocking to me.
2: Really?
5: I just figured the butler brought it to you.
4: Surely.
2: Stop
5: every
2: it. Please
5: after
2: stop
5: he
2: it.
5: Brought you your house slippers and. And a smoker's jacket.
2: Okay, we move on. There's three big teams that we look at and say they're all in, they've gone all in, and they've done it in a way that every fan base hates on them for doing it, honestly. Dodgers, obviously, with the move that they made yesterday with getting Tarik Skubal. The Rams, when we had Shefty's breaking news that they acquired Myles Garrett, those haters like Smalls are like, you got to be kidding me. He finally gets traded, and to there.
4: The rich get richer.
2: And then the Sixers, who are loaded with all-star players, go get LeBron James for like $10 an hour, basically. So how many of the three over the next year will win a championship?
5: Oof. Well, not putting the Sixers in there. I'm sorry. I don't see them.
4: As a Knicks fan.
2: As Kmart is wearing her Knicks shirt for those listening on the radio today.
5: Objectively, I mean, it's hard to see another team winning the World Series besides the Dodgers right now. I actually thought the Rams, I covered the Rams Seahawks in the NFC title game. I actually thought the Rams were the better team. Like, I really did think that they were going to make the Super Bowl. So the addition of, and it's not just Myles Garrett, it's Trent McDuffie. Like, people forget that they actually traded. Like, he is also, like, a first round pick for them. So as much as, they got Ty Simpson, and hope to not see him this season, I think the Rams and Dodgers would probably have a much better chance of winning a title in the next year or two.
2: Yeah.
4: I'm going to say the Dodgers is the only one that I would feel comfortable putting money on.
5: Fair. Yeah.
4: And I'll explain. Even though the Rams, as you mentioned, they really shored up that secondary.
5: Mm-hmm.
4: You add Myles Garrett, and it seems like all signs are pointing to Aaron Donald eventually returning.
5: Oh,
4: which
5: yes.
4: is a scary thought.
5: Yes.
4: It's one game made the best team win.
5: Mm-hmm.
4: Matthew Stafford also, even though last year he was the MVP, he dealt with the back issue. You just never know. Just in the NFL, crazy things happen. Mm-hmm. 1v1, one game to advance. When it comes to Philly, while I would certainly say with the additions of Jaylen Brown and obviously LeBron James, you're in a much better position to win. I don't know how that collection of talent is going to gel. I've seen the Dodgers do it back to back.
5: Right.
4: I know what they're capable of. They know what they're capable of. They know the cadence and have the memory muscle of winning. You know, the cadence of the postseason, I should say, and the memory muscle, or the muscle memory of winning. I don't know what it's going to look like in Philly, and they still have the Knicks to contend with. Who, by the way, just proved that they are better than everybody, and they crushed everyone in the East on the way to ultimately winning the championship.
5: You know what's amazing? The Knicks, a little too small guard, created so much, he wreaked so much chaos, winning the championship that the whole Eastern Conference is just, everybody's in an uproar. teams are just trading people. Giannis is here. Jalen's there. I gotta say, it's beautiful to watch. It really is. But I think it's not just the Knicks. They also, like, you imagine the Celtics, even though they've lost Jalen Brown, like, and Tyrese Halliburton is.
4: Pacers are a huge X factor.
5: You know what I mean?
2: Like, let's get to the important thing.
4: The wedding.
5: Talk about it.
2: Why did Tyrese Halliburton and Donovan Mitchell get married at the same time and the same day?
5: You think that.
2: They're in the same friend group, those guys. They're all, like, that's a friend group. They had to.
5: But Evan, I mean, A, it's not their call. It's when the wives want to have the wedding. Right?
2: But one of them has
4: you
2: to
4: go
2: say,
4: when the venue's available.
2: Okay, Jalen Brunson clearly went to Donovan Mitchell's and not Tyrese Halliburton. And he's friends with Halliburton.
5: Yeah.
2: Was he invited? Do we think he was invited?
5: Let me text Jalen and ask. It's unclear. It's unclear.
4: Yeah, I don't know if the invite was given, but don't you think it would be a little weird for Jalen Brunson to go to Tyrese Halliburton's wedding, the guy who did the choke sign in Madison Square Garden to the Knicks?
2: So what did now Brunson got? I'm assuming Donovan got married in either New York or Connecticut. It would be my guess. So he got to not travel because of the fake beef with Tyrese Halliburton?
5: The fake beef.
2: Oh, brilliant. Can you imagine that? He doesn't
5: but
2: have
5: honestly,
2: to travel.
5: Honestly.
2: And now he would probably be in the back of
4: Connecticut.
5: What wedding are you going to if you get an invitation for Tyrese Halliburton or Donovan Mitchell and Coco Jones?
2: Well, remember,
5: I'll be in Connecticut.
2: Tyrese Halliburton had 50 perform.
5: That's okay. I could bump, get Richard Dye trying in my car. It's okay. Like, that's fine.
2: The guy's right there performing.
4: It's Coco Jones.
5: Hello.
2: Okay. So you're saying it's an obvious move.
5: It's an obvious move.
4: You're the king of New York. You can't go to the Ops wedding, even if you're friends with them.
2: So then Donovan Mitchell and the Cavs, you beat the Eastern Conference.
4: You crushed them.
2: So they're not.
5: Their asses.
4: You crushed them.
2: So again, you said it, then you asked if you could say it on the air.
4: That came from deep within.
2: Perfect lead in. Perfect. The goal is coming up next. We're on Sportsman Like. I think we could say that. Presented by Progressive Insurance.
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3: So about this, so tell us about this. 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
4: Oops. We are back, baby. We're back.
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6: Hey. All girls standing in the
7: hey. Let's go. They're back. 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And joining us now, they are reportedly in a car together.
8: Oh.
7: Which I'm going to guess, let's see, before they even come on, let's do some predictions. Golic Jr. driving, Golic Sr. annoyed with Golic Jr. because of the fun, like trendy, cool stuff that Golic Jr. then consumes.
8: What do you mean, like music or something?
7: Yeah, I feel like they're already beefing and ready for 10 a.m. Eastern, and we bring them on now, but we need to do a, on behalf of all of us, thank you to the Golics. Thank you, Sr. and Jr., but thank you, Sr. specifically. Without you, this group of people on this show and this time slot never exists. So before we do anything else, and we welcome you back, a sincere thank you for everything you have done for ESPN Radio.
9: I appreciate that. That is very nice of you. I would imagine not overly true, but I do appreciate that very much. And by the way, Mike is annoying me already. We've got the car. He's gone back into the house like three times, thinking that he needs to check something for Gumbo the dog or the keys or this or that. So get the damn car. Let's drive to the studio and do a friggin' show.
7: See, now, that, Junior, this is interesting because we're all around the same age. Well, not Senior, but we're all around the same age. We have phones, we have keys, we have this, that, the other thing. Your dad, I feel like, probably would just show up empty-handed and fine, like ready to go. We need every. What are you bringing to work on day one today?
9: Oh, no, listen, he's not going to show up empty-handed. What he's going to do is he's going to walk out of the house blissfully unaware, and he's going to expect me to fill in all the gaps of things that he could forget, whether it's his earpiece, whether it's the password to his own computer that he doesn't know, or any other number of technological items that he needs or doesn't need in the studio today. So I packed light, and I also packed a little bit extra just in case he forgets something because – I'm used to that at this point. This is 37 years of training on the job for this moment.
8: Well, I love that you have his back, and you'll make sure that everything's taken care of for the big debut or the big relaunch of the show today. But, guys, I have to ask, what's on the breakfast menu? Big day. You guys are known for the food. What's on the breakfast menu for the Golics today?
10: Good question.
9: You know, unfortunately, we left that up to our boss, Justin Craig, who is at the studio. He is awaiting our arrival. And listen, you know, he should not arrive empty-handed. I mean, that's one of the things. Justin and I came in together in 1998 at ESPN, and now he's running radio. He should know, being around me long enough, don't show up empty-handed. So let's hope that he has some. Should be a box of donuts. It should be very simple. There should be a box of donuts waiting, courtesy of Justin, to welcome us back as a part of this great team and great lineup that we're excited to be a part of. So hopefully he answers the bell on this. It's a test for him, too.
11: I don't know if you guys were able to listen earlier, but we had Evan, Michelle, and Courtney Cronin had a very heated debate about birthdays earlier on the show. And I'm curious, where do you two stand on celebrating birthdays that don't end in the number 0 or 5? Are you guys big birthday people, big birthday celebrations?
9: We are not. Well, I am. Listen, I'm 63. He's 30.
11: What,
9: you're going to be
11: 37. How old are you?
7: They just met today, by the way. They just introduced themselves in the car on the way to work here.
8: How old are you? When's your birthday?
9: Hey, how you doing? I'm your son. Nice to meet you. I got three of them. I forget. You know how they say, you know, no kid should be your favorite. I have three kids. Every day it changes. Every day. There's one's a favorite. Mike is third right now. Actually, he's behind the dog, the way we left the house here. But no, to answer your question, Kimberly, I do not really care about birthdays much at all.
4: Kimberly,
9: I didn't care about them in that I feel fortunate that I get to have another one every year. Like, it beats the other alternative is always my line. In terms of celebrating them, I've always been really bad at that. Like, even my 21st birthday, I was thinking about this the other day. It was during the season, my second to last year, so my true senior year at Notre Dame. And on my birthday, we didn't go out and do anything. I went and celebrated my birthday on my best friend, who happened to be our quarterback's birthday, like 3 weeks later. So what? I think it's a personal skill issue here. I've never been good at celebrating birthdays, so I got one coming up the end of September. If you guys have any tips, I'm all ears.
11: Oh, we got to throw. Oh, Justin Craig has got to throw your birthday.
7: Party animal, that guy.
11: Got to throw your birthday, for sure.
7: Wait, by the way.
9: We're just adding more and more on Justin's play right
8: no
9: now.
8: Doubt.
7: I kind of like something. None of us are in any position to give them ideas for their show. Golic's coming back today, 10 until noon Eastern. But Deion Sanders has done this. I kind of like Golic Sr. every
8: week. The
7: Kids
8: Power Rankings?
7: Kids Power Rankings.
8: I'm into it.
7: Mike Golic Sr., what do you think? You release the Kids Power Rankings every week, and Junior has to earn his way to the top here.
11: Yeah.
9: I mean, I've said this for years when people are all like, oh, you love all your kids the same. No, you don't. No, you don't. Some days kids can be great, and other days, man, you want to give them back. What if I rank you? How about we rank parents one day? Yeah. I mean, behind mom every day in perpetuity. Mom since birth.
7: Yeah.
9: So I'm second. I get it.
7: Yeah.
9: First, second, third, fourth, fifth, or sixth, because I got three dogs as well.
5: I mean, so I'm allowed to use the dogs for parent rankings, too? Is that how we can do things now?
7: All right, they're already into it.
8: All right,
11: I love it.
8: This is like our first segment. They're getting warmed up.
7: In all seriousness, are you guys surprised at all you're driving back in to be here on ESPN Radio? This is perfect. We can't even hear them. We're going to have to get them reconnected.
8: This
7: couldn't be. It actually couldn't be better. We need to get the Golics, who have more combined radio experience than anyone alive.
8: Totally.
7: A better phone line. It's amazing.
11: I was hoping they were getting pedicures instead of driving to the office personally, but, you know, hey.
7: All right. We think we have them back here. Are you guys, to me, the phone line is an issue.
5: Just start.
11: Welcome back, guys.
7: Yeah, welcome back.
9: Hey guys, glad to be back. But yeah, to piggyback on Dad there, it's stunning in a million ways, and it's exciting in a million more. Like, to get the chance, but like, kind of like you said, Smalls, to come back and do something that we've sort of done before, and certainly Dad doing sports talk radio for decades before, but to get to do it together and to get to do it with you guys. Like, there are so many people that we know and love and trust that we left the last time when we left ESPN, and to get to come back and see so many of them and be teammates again is a pretty cool thing.
8: Well, I know you guys are in LA. You're driving into the studio right now, and you're going to be talking about all sports on your show. But we have to ask you about the biggest headline in sports coming today, Tarik Skubal going to the Dodgers. Are you for or against what the Dodgers are doing?
9: Oh, my God. I'm absolutely for it. They're in the rules. And, you know, the owners want to change the rules, and that's why there's probably

0: doing this, and I have several issues. So, and Smalls, I heard you kind of talking about this before, too, about, you know, the Dodgers play by a different set of rules with their television deal, going back to the bankruptcy filing, and there's all these reasons we know why. The money's not necessarily equal with them, especially as you look around the rest of Major League Baseball. So while I don't have a problem with the Dodgers doing, you know, everything they can to give themselves the best situation, and then, Kimberly, I heard your point, to go out and execute on it. There are plenty of teams that spend big and don't do it as well as the Dodgers. But it's kind of like being a trust fund kid. Like, you know, we see all these puff pieces about self-made billionaires and billionaires who are supposedly self-made, and then you find out they had a massive inheritance from mom and dad, and things went really well after that. Huh, I'm surprised. It's like, oh, yeah, when you have money and you have more of it than everyone else, it softens the blow every time you take a swing and miss. The Kyle Tucker contract is a perfect example of that this year. And so I could simultaneously say, hey, something's not right about this, but also if I'm the Dodgers, I wouldn't do a single thing different, and I don't think any other team in their position would either.
1: Do you feel like the Dodgers are trust fund kid?
0: Yeah, more or less.
2: Which my question is big, but, you know.
3: So wait, so guys, do you think dynasties are good or bad for sports? Because that's what we're looking at with the Dodgers right now.
0: Go back to Tiger Woods. Too many people loved him. Tiger Woods went to a tournament, and it was like we're talking about the Rams. Rams of the field. Dodgers of the field. Tiger Woods of the field. Mm-hmm. Kimberly, there's going to be people on both sides. Some people are going to love it that they have someone to point to, and other people are going to hate it because they want parity. Yeah. Only the people that which one of those people are you?
3: Oh, I love it.
0: I give credit to the teams for building the dynasties, or the individual person, in the case of Tiger Woods, for playing well enough to build the dynasty. I give them credit. So I think I am pro dynasty in the right situations, because I think what they do is they give you a goal and they give you a boss. Like this year now, we know the Dodgers, and we've been known the Dodgers are the final boss. And in a sport like baseball especially, where, lest we not forget, they lost in the division series 2 years in a row and not too long ago when they were a well-bankrolled team. They were close to losing to the Padres in 2024 in that same round. They were down to the wire with the Blue Jays last year. Like, in baseball, anything's possible, and so I think it makes that juice a little bit sweeter when you finally get there and you can knock off. You know, guys, Dad being at ESPN, grew up in Central Connecticut my whole life. Always called it UConn women's basketball problem. Like, they were knocking everybody out left and right. And then when people finally caught up and started to consistently beat them, I think it was a real rising tide lifts all ships situation there. So generally, I think they can be helpful in selling the sport because it makes it easy for people to digest.
4: Mm-hmm. Along with Michelle Smallman, Kimberly A. Martin, and for Chris Canty today, Evan Cohen with you. Golics back every weekday, Monday through Friday, 10 a.m. to noon Eastern time. Senior and junior, they're joining us here on Unsportsmanlike. Last thing from me for now, because we'll talk to you guys all day, every day if you want. Golic Jr. specifically, you do a phenomenal thing on your social media where you try new foods. The best new food, new snack you've tried within the last 6 months is what?
0: Ooh, the best new one I tried within the last 6 months. So I saw these came out a while ago, but I have a confession is when the Cinnabon Oreos came out, people were like, oh my God, these are going to be incredible. This is amazing. I had gone off market on the internet for those like 6 months ago. So I can let everybody know who's about to get in on those. It's going to be incredible. What I'm trying to get my hands on now, and I saw this the other day, the biggest problem I have with the snack game is they outsource all of the good stuff to other countries. We're the fat country. We should be getting this stuff. And the fact that I got to open up my timeline and see that China is getting the KFC Oreo collaboration Oreos sickens me. Parts on that. I want to know what the chicken Oreo tastes like. So apparently we're going to have to wait a little while for that. But that's my new white whale.
3: Do you need to know what that tastes like?
5: A chicken Oreo.
0: I do. Desperately.
3: Desperately?
1: He ranks number one as my kid. When he does the food testing, that puts him high on the list.
4: Oh, really?
5: Good to know.
4: So wait. See, So, Mike, so if Junior does it more often, he could stay high atop the power rankings. This is interesting.
0: More often, he's going to be over 300 pounds again, so he's got to be careful with that.
4: Well, listen, we are excited. We are beyond thankful you guys are back. It's awesome to lead right into you guys every single day, 10 until noon Eastern, right before Rich Eisen at noon Eastern. Junior, senior, thank you, thank you, thank you for the time. Best of luck today. Have fun, and we will talk to you along the way. Thanks so much.
0: Hey, guys, appreciate you.
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0: noon Eastern time. Awesome to have them back. You're not into the chicken Oreo, fried chicken Oreo?
1: No. If I'm going to eat chicken, I want, like, chicken and waffles, like, on a plate, not in an Oreo.
2: But you just said you like chicken with something sweet. So
1: yeah, but not
2: an Oreo.
1: I am not into the double stuffed Oreos. I'm very classic when it comes to Oreos.
2: Double stuff is the goat.
1: No, it's not. Thank you.
0: We can continue.
3: That's
0: that
3: the worst take on the show.
0: Wait, hold on. We'll continue. We're on Sportsmanlike, presented by Progressive Insurance.
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0: 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Smalls, your thoughts?
2: It's a yes.
0: No.
1: It's a hoot nanny up in here.
0: Wow.
2: It's a yes from me, Evan.
0: About what?
2: Whatever you just asked.
0: Oh, I was asking for your entire salary. Thanks.
2: You can have it. I don't know if it'll make a dent for you, but...
0: How about you being late? Wow. You don't want to be around Kimberly.
1: Honestly, she's not setting a good example for the new girl.
16: Sir!
1: I don't know.
0: What else did she... Staying out late at night?
1: I mean, your Dodgers takes were...
0: Bad correct. Dodgers takes.
2: They were correct.
1: It was just, the Dodgers. Mm. They have everything, you know?
2: They do.
1: That's not fair.
2: It's not.
1: It's like, ugh, I mean, you know, sorry. Sorry, so, but
0: can we talk
2: you're
0: about...
2: only caping for the Dodgers because you're a Yankees fan.
1: Yeah.
2: And they're the new you.
1: Yeah, I know. So I can't be a hypocrite.
0: You guys beefing. I like this.
1: It's rare. Mm. This it might rare. Be our biggest argument ever.
0: Huge one. We left off where you got destroyed by Pat Costello on your Oreo take.
1: Yeah.
0: Terrible. Because for
1: deal?
0: Those, just to backtrack, for those just tuning in, Golic Jr. and Sr. just joined us, 10 a.m. to noon Eastern here on ESPN Radio. And Golic Jr. does awesome videos on social media where he tries like the newest snacks that are out there. And a lot of times
2: he's
0: it's
2: a
0: like...
2: connoisseur.
0: Yeah, it's like the combination of like two foods that you would love. And you're like, wait, they came together for this partnership? Yeah. That's really cool.
1: Yeah.
0: And he said that there's a fried chicken Oreo combo
1: which
0: package.
1: Which is nasty.
0: Okay. And then you said,
1: I said,
0: Kmart.
1: Yes, a very reasonable, logical take.
0: Which is that you like the simple Oreos.
1: Classic.
0: You don't want Tarek Skubal on the Dodgers. You don't
1: simple,
0: need to combine
1: not basic.
0: Everything.
1: Classic.
0: Go ahead.
2: Big difference.
1: I'm a classy gal. Yeah, classic Oreos. Don't give me any double stuffed. Don't give me any exotic flavors. Don't give me a thin Oreo. Give me a regular Oreo like God intended. That's all. That's it.
0: Hmm.
1: And then
0: Pat,
1: Mr. Costello jumped down my throat from Connecticut.
3: It's a terrible take.
0: Why is it a terrible take?
3: Everyone knows. Anyone who has ever eaten an Oreo knows the double stuff is the way to go.
1: No,
3: it's the
1: actually,
3: best Oreo.
1: In fact, I will break it apart. And sometimes scoop out half of the filling. I'm not
3: on
1: a classic.
0: Of the double stuff or the classic?
1: No, classic. I'm not.
0: You're really not an Oreo person.
3: Yeah, you just don't like Oreos.
2: You like cookies, not Oreos.
1: Yeah, got okay. First of all, I didn't know this was gang up on Kmart.
0: It's well, gang up on whoever has bad takes. At this show.
1: I didn't know that.
2: Usually we gang up on Evan.
1: What are those Twinkies like? I would like scoop out the stuff.
0: So you don't like the fillings of these things.
2: You don't like cream.
1: No.
2: Okay, awesome. So you like cookies. So why even buy Oreos? Just get a chocolate chip cookie.
1: Because they, because Oreos are still superior. Just because I still eat the cream that's inside the filling, but not some, I don't need it. I don't need all of it. So double stuffed is like.
2: Too much.
1: Yeah. Terrible.
3: Yeah, I think you just don't like Oreos.
0: So what is your, I don't know if that's a like dessert snack of choice. So like not a ice cream or a cupcake. Like a cookie of choice.
1: It'd be an Oreo.
0: It's not. You just literally don't like the Oreo.
1: It is. I am not the biggest dessert person. So I'm not the biggest like sweets person. But if you're gonna ask me candy, I'm more into candy. Like the Nerds clusters you guys had.
2: Don't even get them around me.
1: Hi, Nerds. We need another shipment.
2: We've mowed through all of them.
1: Like, dude, Nerds are great. The gummy clusters, and then it has the juicy clusters.
2: Oh. I can't. They're too good.
1: Yeah.
0: Cece will sit here during breaks and just go crazy with them. It's so great.
1: I mean.
2: And then we were like, back to the show. We're on a sugar high. We're like, kids at recess.
0: I give him credit because he eats those, and he is thin. He is in good shape, that man, and he's looking good.
1: I saw him swimming with sharks in a little Speedo situation.
2: Yes.
1: Not Speedo. What do you say? Yes.
2: Wetsuit.
0: That's no, Speedo was... No, no, he... Hold on.
2: Was not
0: when
2: in
0: he
2: the
0: was
2: Speedo.
0: A little kid, he did wear a Speedo.
2: But
0: that
2: not in his
0: true.
2: Videos well,
0: not,
2: of grown not,
0: that
2: not
0: was from 2018, right. 2019, right, somewhere right. around there.
2: The
0: so, yeah.
2: Speedo.
0: Yeah. All right, so we learn about Kmart. She doesn't like Oreos, even though she's saying that Oreos is her favorite
1: All right,
0: snack.
1: Can we poll the audience? Aren't regular Oreos just
2: You're
1: better?
2: You're going to lose this battle.
1: I am... Okay, fine.
2: Although my friend Sean did just text me during commercial break and said that he stands with you.
3: Which Sean is this?
0: I have to ask
1: Sean. Sean is this, by
0: is
1: the way.
0: Is it the Sean of significance?
1: It's not Hot Ones?
2: No, it is not. Mm-hmm. Although I imagine he has takes on all types of food. Not
1: I would
2: just
1: also like
2: wings.
1: To know, Little Wayne, what do you think?
0: I would okay, like we don't to have go to go through her phone. I mean, my God.
2: Yeah, my whole Rolodex. Jeez.
3: Nuno agrees with Kmart.
0: Nuno does?
1: That's my guy.
5: Greatest
0: Why are you
5: cookies?
0: Out of breath?
5: No, I was in the middle of doing something.
0: You're running a lap around the studio back there.
3: He does do a lot of laps.
5: Pat came over to me. No, yes, Oreos are the greatest cookie that there is.
1: Okay,
0: but she doesn't
1: regular
0: like them.
1: Or double stuff?
5: Oh, regular.
1: No,
0: if she's scooping out the middle, she doesn't
1: not
0: like Oreos.
1: Not all of it, I'm just saying, not all.
5: Listen, as a chubby kid, growing up, I used to roam around like the house with a sleeve of Oreos, you know, left and right. So like, it might or might not have been dubbed Oreo by my older cousins because.
0: Oh, that was your nickname?
2: Your nickname was Oreo?
5: Yes.
2: Oh, I love that. I'm picturing baby Nuno or young Nuno walking baby around Nuno. With a sleeve of Oreos.
16: I'm imagining 49-year-old Nuno.
2: Law and Order. Dun, dun.
0: Young Nuno sounds like his rapper name. We're on Sports
2: Young
0: like,
2: Nuno.
0: Presented by Progressive.
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4: For some people, swimming with sharks would be their biggest fear. What's your biggest fear, both of you? Let's have some vulnerability here.
7: No.
5: Kimberly and Martin, like, in for Canteen. What?
4: You'll jinx it?
7: Yeah. Like, it'll... drowning.
4: Oh, my gosh.
5: Oh, my God.
7: That's my biggest fear. What?
4: I thought you were going to say, like, jumping out of a plane.
7: I've done that already.
4: Skydiving?
7: I have, guys. Yeah. There's
5: really?
7: A lot about me you don't know. Yes.
4: I didn't know this.
7: I know.
4: What about you? Are you afraid of heights or spiders or snakes? Something
7: I'm
4: like
7: afraid
4: that?
7: Of heights, though.
4: Okay, heights.
7: And water.
5: I'm petrified of heights. Petrified of heights.
4: Are you?
5: Yes, that's why I said I'm petrified of heights twice.
7: Are you sure?
5: That would indicate, you know what I am of heights? Petrified. Beyond petrified of heights.
7: Yeah.
4: This is a weird one for me. I don't love big crowds. I don't like feeling claustrophobic.
7: Oh, same.
4: I don't like the serried ranks of a lot of people together.
5: The what?
4: The serried ranks of people together.
5: This whole thing was just to set up the word of the day. It was such a waste of time.
4: Just
5: what she just did.
4: Dunk on Evan. I also learned something about my teammates. I learned that Kmart went skydiving.
7: Yeah.
4: And that I don't want her in an open body of water.
7: No,
4: and I learned that Evan, twice, is afraid of heights.
7: Yeah, twice.
4: So it was educational and effective. You're welcome. That's called
7: he
4: being
7: twixt.
4: A professional.
5: Was that set up?
4: No.
5: Oh, okay.
4: We didn't even discuss it.
7: We didn't
5: All right. Today, 6 p.m. Eastern, trade deadline in baseball. I guess there's no trade that could theoretically go down that would be bigger than that.
4: No, nothing.
5: Scooble to the Dodgers. Well, it's one.
7: What's bigger than that?
5: There's one. It's not going to happen.
7: What?
5: But at some point, we're going to talk about a Mike Trout trade. At some point.
4: Are we?
5: It's just not going to be today. So yesterday, we saw a huge trade go down between the Dodgers and the Tigers. And everyone seems to be up in arms because the two-time reigning Cy Young Award winner, Tarik Skubal, 7-5, 2.79 ERA, 0.91 whip, walks hits per innings pitch, is just ridiculous, is going from Detroit to LA. LA, you know, the team that's won the World Series each of the last 2 years. He's in the final year of a deal that pays him on the totality of the year $9.5 million. And everyone is up in arms on it because they have Ohtani, they have Snell, they have Glasnow, they have Yamamoto, etc. And they are loaded when healthy with starting pitching. In addition, they have Ohtani, they have Mookie Betts, they have Freddie Freeman, they have Kyle Tucker. They have all these guys and they are absolutely loaded. And they have done this. They have put together a team with the second best record in baseball, percentage points behind the Milwaukee Brewers, all legally. Yet because they have built a super team, Michelle Smallman, it seems to be that people like yourself and many others are outraged that this has happened. And I just don't understand why you're outraged at the Dodgers versus those that don't spend / the governing body, Major League Baseball, that allows for something like this that you're bothered by to happen. Why is it their fault?
4: No, the anger certainly is dispersed among a variety of parties. It just so happens that the Dodgers are the vessel that a lot of people are directing their ire towards because they're the ones that are winning. And with this particular move, Skubal joining already the best rotation in baseball, already the best lineup in baseball, the back-to-back reigning AL Cy Young award winning pitcher is joining the back-to-back World Series champion Dodgers. All while we are looking down the hallway at a potential major labor issue in Major League Baseball and a potential work stoppage. And as somebody that remembers what it was like back in the day when this happened and you needed a home run chase to save the sport, I, as someone who loves baseball, am terrified by what's on the horizon. And even though this was likely a train that was not going to be stopped anyway, because both of these parties, the MLBPA and the owners, are staunch in their stances here, mm-hmm. and they can't stand one another, and the players are not going to move at all with what the owners want, which is a salary cap, or at least to adjust the financials in a significant way with the salary, the financial constructs of Major League Baseball, this adds tremendous fuel to that fire. And to think that the Dodgers are likely, or at least in an incredible position, to three-peat, and you added a piece like this to an already robust team, I just know what's coming down the pipeline, and I'm terrified.
7: We assumed we'd be headed there anyway. If this move hadn't happened, we were still thinking that a work stoppage would be on the horizon.
4: Absolutely, but this just makes it that much worse.
7: Fair. I guess for me, like we talked about this earlier, like I can't grow up a Yankee fan and have people call the Yankees the evil empire and then turn around and say like, oh, how could the Dodgers do this? Like they just have too much, at their disposal and they have too much great pitching now. I can't be a college basketball fan and grow up rooting for Gino Auriemma and UConn. I think Mike Golic Jr. brought this up. Like UConn back in the day, or are we seeing UConn versus Notre Dame and Muffin McGraw and being like or Tennessee with Pat Summitt and being like, these are the top teams and I understand it's college versus pros. I do understand that. But like when you're watching the Patriots and their dynasty, or you're watching the Chiefs, or you're watching the Rams now, I can't cheer for Miles Garrett going to the Rams. And the Rams are a team where it's like, it just seems like they keep adding like F them picks and all that. Or OKC, you're looking at OKC and like they've got young guys. They're a team that's always going to be a perennial favorite. I just think for me, it's hard to applaud those moves or applaud those teams and then turn around now and say, well, damn it, the Dodgers are ruining baseball.
4: But outside of college, the examples you gave are teams or leagues operating mm-hmm. within a cap system. And so they're all playing on the same level playing field. Some are just better than others. Some GMs and front offices are just more shrewd than others. We're talking about a payroll disparity that is hundreds of millions of dollars different between the top end teams and the teams who are in the basement. And that's not fun for fans. What do we love? Right now, it's training camp in the NFL. Why do we love training camp? Why do we love spring training?
7: Everything's
4: it's hope.
7: Yes.
4: Hope springs eternal. Sports fans want to feel like they have a shot. Even in a rebuilding year, you mm-hmm. think we've got a plan. We may not be winning right now, but in the future, we could be good. There's hope. When the Dodgers are the monstars of Major League Baseball, it's defeating for fans.
5: But it's just not true what you're saying. Like,
4: they're not the monsters?
5: Factually, it's not true when you're saying, oh, everybody wants hope. There are six divisions in baseball. Three of them are led by teams with big budgets. Three of them are led by teams with no budgets. So, like, it's just not – the Tampa Bay Rays, Chicago White Sox, and Milwaukee Brewers lead their respective divisions in baseball. All three of them have a shot at winning the World Series. Some more than others, obviously. The White Sox, maybe not as much, obviously, as the other two in this specific case. In reality, I think the goal for every sports league is how do we get as many people to have an opinion and care about our team as possible, mm-hmm. okay? Because support – From a ownership, commissioner perspective, what does support mean? Support does not mean rooting for. It just means rooting, right? I remember when I lived in Florida and I was working exclusively on ESPN West Palm, and we did something one day where it was like we were taking a fan survey on the air just to get like a scope of the audience. We're like, all right, the teams you're most passionate about, and we worded it that way because we were in Miami, Florida, Florida State Company. So like, let's say Kmart's a Florida fan, just for argument's sake. I'm most passionate about Florida football, then FSU football. And I'd be like, what do you mean? And she'd be like, I hate FSU football mm-hmm. so much that my passion is first for Florida to win, second for FSU to lose. Mm-hmm. And that is the goal of every sports commissioner is how do I get every fan to feel that kind of support towards a team? And we all have it towards
7: a team. So like the hate watch. It's like the love, but you're also watching because like people watching the Patriots hoping that they'd lose.
5: I would bet growing up when you were a kid and you loved the Yankees, the team you were second most knowledgeable about was probably the Red Sox.
7: Oh, I hated them.
5: See the way you just reacted?
7: Yeah.
5: you were, you probably had an exact opinion on Poppy and Manny and Pedro and Nomar and all the different people. Mm-hmm. The team for you growing up that your second most knowledgeable or passionate about was probably the Chicago Cubs because you're a Cardinals fan. So that's the point. The Dodgers allows, every Cardinals fan has an opinion today on three teams. Definitively three teams.
4: The Cardinals, the Cubs, and the Dodgers?
5: That's right. We've now added a team. That's the sports. That's the goal for every sport. How do I add as many teams that people support as possible? The Dodgers are that.
4: From a storyline and emotion standpoint, I stand with you on this. However, I am looking at the business of baseball as someone that wants the sport. Is baseball America's pastime anymore?
7: No.
4: Absolutely.
5: No, but it's not because of
4: baseball. But hang on. Yeah. Part of the reason why baseball has taken a step back, in my opinion, is because their stars are not marketed appropriately. Mm. And I think it is detrimental to the overall enjoyment of the game to have so many stars clustered in one place. Part of the reason, again, another reason why I think baseball has taken a step back is because the schedule is so long. Mm-hmm. It is such a long season. So if you're locked into the Cardinals or the Yankees or the Mets, you're only sampling who your team is playing. Mm-hmm. It's not like football where you have a whole day committed to watching this sport and you're going to sample a bunch of different teams and have opinions and care about them and like other players on different teams. There needs to be bigger stars across Major League Baseball. And I think it's a bad thing for the sport to have so many of them condensed in one place.
5: Yeah, I think baseball for me, and I actually think you agree with this to some extent, Smalls, baseball took a major hit when the two best journeys concluded. In 2004 when the Red Sox won and in 2016 when the Cubs won. Those are the two greatest journeys
4: that we were on.
5: And that's where it really hurt. Conversely, you bring up the NFL. One of the main reasons we're huge fans of the NFL, I think the number one reason is it's easy to be an NFL fan.
4: Super easy.
5: It's once, for the most part, it was forever once a week. You can just dedicate the one day. But let me just go through a quick exercise. The amount of teams in the NFL that everyone has some opinion on, just count them for me if you can. I'll just go division by Buffalo Bills. New England Patriots.
4: Definitely.
5: New York Jets.
4: Oh, yeah.
5: I don't think the Dolphins. Ravens, Bengals, Browns, Steelers. I think people have an opinion on all of them. I don't know then anyone in the AFC South, to be honest, right now. AFC West, Kansas City Chiefs, LA Raiders, for sure. Dallas Cowboys, New York Giants, Philadelphia Eagles, Chicago Bears, Lions, maybe not as much, because I think everybody kind of just likes them. Green Bay Packers. I don't know about anybody in the NFC South. The Rams. And the Seahawks and the Niners. How many teams is that? When I said, can you guys count for me? No one actually counted.
4: No, we didn't.
5: This is an amazing
4: exercise.
5: Well,
4: because you were skipping some teams.
5: I know. That's why I was having you. If I didn't, it would be 32.
4: No, but you were doing it.
5: What do you mean? If we didn't skip, it would be 32.
4: But you were right, but you would name some that people were not interested in rather than just the teams that were. So it was hard to keep track.
5: Over half the league. Let's
7: do
5: it that way.
7: That was easy.
5: Over half the league.
4: Correct.
5: Average everyday sports fan, she or he has an opinion on those teams.
4: And part of the reason
5: why. Love them,
4: why,
5: hate them, jealous of them, whatever.
4: Part of the reason why is you're talking quarterbacks. You're talking about stars. People have opinions about stars.
7: Yeah.
4: Are we talking Sacramento Kings on this show a lot?
5: I'd love to. Is Zach LaVine going to get bought out? Because this is a fascinating thing. Kmart's got more on this. We're going to continue this conversation about these dynastic teams, about these super teams, and why people do and don't care after Smalls has this from 5-Hour Energy.
4: That's right, Evan. 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
5: 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What happened?
4: Make
5: small school laughing at us. Kimberly and Martin in for Canty today.
4: Because you just said to Kmart, do you remember what you wanted to talk about at the end of last segment? She's like, no.
5: I was literally about to lead her into it.
7: No, hi, Michelle was saying something.
4: We're tired this morning, Eva. I apologize. It's my fault. No, I had my teammate out a little late last night at a dinner.
7: Honestly, you would think that I'm showing up to the new school. I want to impress everybody.
5: On the day of the brand new lineup, by the way. It's a
7: granted,
5: huge day.
7: I've done on Sportsmanlike already without you. But this is my first time with Evan. And what does she do? She takes me out on the town last night.
4: I did.
7: Dinner starting at 10:30.
4: No.
7: P.M.,
4: I
7: ladies and gentlemen.
4: At 10.
5: Oh, okay. In that case, I was fast asleep by then. SummerSlam ended. My son put me to bed. And then he's 12. And then that's it. Like, I probably was waking up by the time you guys got home.
7: Probs, yeah. It was like, hey, twin, made it home. All right, see you in 2 hours. Okay, great.
4: Yeah. But it was a great group. It was a great night.
7: Such a great group.
5: What? Can I ask follow-ups?
7: Yeah, of course.
5: Not the who, the timing. I just want to know timing.
4: Okay.
5: What time did you arrive at said dinner? What time did dinner start? What time did dinner end? What time did you get home?
4: Okay.
5: Good questions.
7: Picture it.
4: Dinner was scheduled to start at 9 p.m. promptly.
7: Yes.
5: Can I stop you?
4: Which is already late.
5: Thank you. That in itself is utterly absurd, whether it's a school night or not. I couldn't imagine. You could make a reservation at French Laundry, which is known as the greatest restaurant in the world. Thomas Keller's restaurant. This is like.
4: You been?
5: No. You?
4: No. I've never been to Napa.
7: No, I haven't, sir. No.
4: But it's on the list.
5: I don't know that I could do it if it started at 9. I don't know if I could make it.
4: You can make it.
5: I don't think I could, but go ahead.
4: So maintaining relationships is important.
7: Key. Integral. Integral to our
4: and jobs. When your people come into town, you make sacrifices to maintain those relationships.
5: Okay.
4: And I don't think it's out of bounds to reveal who we were with.
7: No.
4: You might see some photos on social media. The St. Louis Cardinals are in town to play the New York Yankees.
7: My beloved Yankees, yeah.
4: Yep.
5: So you went to dinner with the opposition.
7: I did. I went to dinner
4: to
7: with
4: the ops. But now they're friends.
7: But now, honestly, the Yankees now have to invite me out to dinner because, you know. I don't know. Might be rooting for somebody
4: else. Yeah, let's see if the Yankees have us.
5: 9 o'clock.
4: So the Cardinals are in town.
7: Yes.
5: The Cardinals.
4: John Jay, World Series champion, coach now for the Cardinals, texts me and he's like, hey, I'm putting together this really fun dinner. Some of the Cardinals people, other people in sports, soccer players, basketball players, people involved in the golf world, people involved in marketing and branding.
5: This is a big networking event.
4: He's a very cool, connected person and very generous.
7: Chill, cool people.
5: Private room?
7: No, we don't need all the pomp and circumstance.
4: Table. Very cool. Table. But he's like, I know a bunch of cool people and I want to connect them.
7: And Michelle said, that's funny. I know a bunch of cool people too.
4: Correct.
5: Hold on, let me see my phone. Okay.
7: We knew that your son had put you to bed after SummerSlam. So
4: that's right.
7: You know.
4: So the dinner was supposed to start at 9.
7: Yes.
4: The Cardinals, after beating the Toronto Blue Jays yesterday, by the way, traveled in. There was a storm last night, so their flight was delayed a bit. So they didn't land until later. So they didn't get there till about 9:30. Once everybody got there and got settled, drink orders in, etc., then the food started coming out.
7: Yeah.
5: So what time did you exit the said restaurants?
4: Midnight.
7: A little after midnight,
5: You walked out at midnight.
7: Yeah.
5: How far, respectively, from each of your homes was this restaurant?
7: Well, some of us had a longer journey than others.
4: Correct.
7: I don't live in Manhattan, so it was, you
5: didn't have to be here till 8 a.m. Eastern.
7: No, sir. I was supposed to be here at 6:30.
5: Oh, for hair and makeup.
4: She was texting me in the 4 a.m. hour, and I said, what are you doing awake? You don't have to be here until later.
7: But yes.
5: So this is why both of you forgot whatever your next take was.
7: That is not why, Evan. That's not why. I was going to go at Michelle for something. I said, you know what? I've been jumping on her so much today.
4: Mm-hmm.
7: Let me just let my twin live. That's why.
5: Okay.
4: It was a great dinner, though.
7: Great dinner. Wonderful. Great group photo.
5: Star of the meal, food-wise, very quickly.
4: Ooh. At the end, they brought out a massive fortune cookie with fortunes for everybody in it.
7: Mm. Yeah.
4: So that was fun. Everyone reading their fortunes.
7: Mm. Yeah.
5: Kimberly scraped out the middle. She didn't like the middle of the fortune.
7: Oh, I didn't eat.
5: She doesn't want the fortune. I did not like the fortune cookie.
7: There was filling inside.
4: There was filling inside the fortune cookie.
7: And then there was chocolate.
5: Okay.
7: I didn't eat.
5: So do super teams ruin sports or make sports? Because the argument I was making that you were trying to respond to that without knowing what you were going to say is that it actually makes sports. Because the more teams we care about, the better it is. And I asked you guys about in terms of the NFL, there's at least half the league everyone has an opinion on. How many teams in baseball do you think right now everyone has an opinion on?
7: Should we count? Are you going to read off?
4: I can count. In baseball? I can count 1, 2.
5: That's as far as you can go.
4: Are you talking coast to coast average sports fans?
5: Yeah. And so
4: 1, 2.
5: And do you believe, and I assume that's the Dodgers and the Yankees?
4: Correct.
5: Okay. And you believe there would be more teams that people care about if there was a salary cap?
4: Well, can I go 1, 2, *3?
7: What's the asterisk?
4: Whatever team you cheer for.
5: No, but that's obviously I'm saying that everyone has an opinion on.
4: Okay. But think about the NFL. Think about the NBA. That number is exponentially higher. There are different stars on different teams that we care about. I didn't care about the Heat. You're a Heat fan. You care about the Heat every day.
5: That, yeah.
4: No, but you care about the Heat every day. I didn't care about the Heat at all.
5: Right.
4: Giannis goes there.
5: Now you care.
4: I care about the Heat.
5: Right.
4: This is what happens in sports.
5: So then part of you should be happy this. If you believe that Tarek Skubal is the face for change, but not what should cause a change, meaning he doesn't make that much money for the Dodgers, mm-hmm. and they actually had a need at the starting pitcher position because of the fact they have all these injuries.
7: Exactly.
5: If you want this, if you want Michelle Smallman, if you want everyone in America to care more about this sport and to get more teams on that list outside of two, and you believe the way for it to get done is to have a salary cap, and in your words, not mine, even the playing field, shouldn't part of you be happy this happened and say, you know what, good, maybe this becomes the last straw and they actually can make a change, and they technically have some time to make that change before a lockout?
4: They are not going to make this change before a lockout.
5: Well, then there's nothing they could do. Then it doesn't matter if Skubal is on the Brewers, the Rays, the Tigers, or the Dodgers. Then basically what you're saying is there is nothing that they could do, and this sport has ruined itself.
4: Baseball gets in their way more often than not. and it drives me crazy.
5: But you're nobody's providing a solution here.
4: And that's what's terrifying about it.
7: Because how do you fix it?
4: Because how do you fix it? Because both sides are so dug in on their stance. And I see both sides of the coin.
7: I don't
4: If I'm a PA, why am I saying take money off the table for my guys? If I'm the owners, why am I saying let's not make this more competitive so that fans care more and that more teams have a chance to win, which makes us money? These owners should be held accountable. The ones that don't spend, mind you, I feel like the Dodgers are taking so much heat today, but I will repeat myself over and over again. They have done nothing wrong. Mm-hmm. They are better at this than everybody else. They are operating within the rules and operating with the financials that they have. That doesn't make it less palatable for fans across Major League Baseball.
5: I think we should talk. Go ahead. I'm sorry, Tamara.
7: I think I understand what you're saying, Michelle. I just think baseball used to be America's pastime. I think there are a lot of reasons why it isn't now. I don't think just if you spread out the superstars across teams, I don't think that makes baseball America's pastime again. I think when you watch the NFL, and kudos to Roger Goodell and the NFL owners, like they're not just kids playing the sport, but the international aspect of it. I just think there are just different reasons why baseball has sort of fallen off.
4: Let me ask you a question. Dodgers Rays World Series. What two faces are on the marquee? Otani and blank.
5: It has to be from the other team?
4: Yes. The fact that you had...
5: If I say Bengals Rams,
4: it's Stafford Burrow or Miles Garrett Burrow.
5: A good thing, because here's
4: no,
5: why.
4: No, but the fact that there's... you, as someone that sits here for 4 hours every day talking sports, on the top of your head...
5: I just didn't know if I was okay if I said Scuba or Freeman or Mookie or somebody on the Dodgers.
4: But I'm talking about the Rays, that we as sports fans... This is the best team in the American League.
5: Understood.
4: That we can't, off the top of our head, say this is the face on the marquee if they get to the World Series is a problem for baseball.
5: Okay, so this is the most unique part about this argument. Your point you just made, you think fairly, makes your point. Mm-hmm. And I think the point you just made makes my point, which is maybe why that they're in this stalemate. Because for me, as somebody who does like the super team, the fact that there's no name and face of the Rays, imagine if they win. They have 7 games to win 4 against, as you said, Kmart, the new evil empire. Imagine if they win. So if there's no salary cap and there's no end of this battle in sight, and now we need the hero and the villain and the we have a storyline.
4: But you're assuming that people are going to tune in and care.
5: They're going to root against the Dodgers.
7: I feel that's what I was going to say. You don't think that as much as the whole super team thing, I think people root against the same with the Patriots. People rooted against them. You root against the team that has it all. And I feel like most of now, mind you, how many people are actually tuning into the World Series versus some other things? But that,
4: it's
7: I don't
4: not
7: think.
4: The Super Bowl. It's not
7: but,
4: a guarantee.
7: Right. But I also don't think that's, I get what you're saying, but the reason baseball doesn't have the same kind of eyeballs, I don't think is just because of the haves and the have nots. I think there are a lot of other reasons why that's the case.
5: It's launch day for our brand new lineup today. Golic's coming up 10 until noon Eastern time. Matt and Myron, 3 p to 5 p Eastern time today. We will talk to our buddy Myron Metcalf next about his new show that is coming to the weekdays from the weekends. 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
6: 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Matt and Myron, 3 p. to 5 p. Eastern time, along with Michelle Smallman, Kimberly A. Martin in for Canty today. Evan Cohen with you and joining us now. One half of the team that is going to dominate beginning at 3 p.m. Eastern time today, Monday through Friday. They've done so on the weekends, on Sundays. Matt Jones, Myron Metcalf, awesome show. Now you get to hear more of it. And Myron, father first, joins us here and on Unsportsmanlike. Myron, congratulations. You deserve it. We appreciate you joining us.
7: Hey, I thank you so much, as always, and just appreciate all the support. You know, I don't think this opportunity happens without all the opportunities I've had to fill in on Sportsmanlike and join you all. So I'm just grateful. I'm excited.
8: Myron, do you think your reading of the passages from the various Gucci Mane books had anything to do with this new spot in the lineup?
7: I give it most of the credit, honestly. I think, you know, people are still asking me about this show, Michelle. They're asking me if the Gucci Mane readings will continue. Hmm. I don't know if you can do that every day, so I may try to mix it in, but I got to give Gucci Mane some of the credit for everything that has unfolded for me with the show. And we may have to bring it back for Matt and Myron.
8: I think you might need to get Gucci on the show, Myron.
7: That'd be great. Yes.
6: By the way, I'm glad you said...
7: think you let me in the studio? Like, what, I don't know. How far does this go? Well, do we get a song? Like, I'd love to explore all the possibilities of Gucci Mane.
6: Why not?
8: Oh, an intro song? Like we see on a sitcom, but yeah. Gucci Mane does the intro song to Matt and Myron? Yeah. I like where we're going here.
7: No, no, I'm rapping. It's me. It's Gucci Mane. It's Myron featuring Gucci Mane.
8: Oh. Like, I actually like that
9: a lot less, Myron. Yeah. I'm not going to lie.
8: Wow. What about Gucci featuring Myron? Would you be open to that possibility?
7: We could talk about it, but I like the other way better. I think he should compliment me. He does the chorus, and I'm doing the actual rapping. I think that works.
6: I'm so glad, Myron, you said what you said about the time on Unsportsman, like helping get 3 to 5 Eastern with Matt and Myron, because Michelle said the same thing, actually, about you guys.
8: Oh, I did not.
6: Anyway, so you were at SummerSlam in Minnesota last night, which I'm glad you went to night two, because that means you saw Danhausen, and Matt Jones and I have given you a hard time because you're not in on Danhausen. How dare you? But how was night two of SummerSlam for you?
7: It was great. It was electric. You know, I think Roman Reigns, Seth Rollins was one of the best matches I've seen, and just the environment was so amazing. I haven't been to a wrestling event, I think, since I was a kid and went to, like, WCW Nitro or something like that. So I haven't been in the building with wrestling fans, but wrestling fans are so welcoming. There's a lot of high-fiving. Like, they make you high-five after every match. Like, that's one thing I'd never experienced. But everyone's just excited, and I love the energy in the building. I think Minneapolis proved they can host another big wrestling event. Give us WrestleMania. Give us everything if you're the WWE.
6: It was a great crowd last night. The Roman Reigns, Seth Rollins match was amazing with a tribute, kind of an allusion to the Shield at the end of it. It was awesome. Kevin Owens coming back out of nowhere to start the night. It was a great night. And Justin Jefferson kicked it off. Mm. And all of the Vikings were kind of front row watching along yesterday, which was a great thing, obviously, with everything going. Why are you staring at me like this? What did I do wrong?
9: You're talking. I'm just looking
6: at you. Okay. I don't know. You never know with Kmart over here that she's mad at me about something. Anyway, Myron,
7: did you talk about your shoes yet, Evan?
6: No.
7: Has she mentioned your shoe game? Because you know, Kmart made me change my entire shoe game. I don't know if y'all know that.
9: No, I'm an influencer. So, I'm an influencer. Go ahead, Myron. Tell the world.
7: So years ago on Sunday morning, when she would make appearances, you know, before she became the big superstar she is now, right? She would talk about my shoe game, and she would say like I didn't have the right shoes. And I thought I had good shoes, but she didn't approve because, you know, she has the best shoe collection at ESPN.
8: She does.
7: So it made me, you know, it made me kind of look at myself in the mirror. And since then, I have purchased more shoes in the last couple of years than I ever have in my entire life. And she gets the credit for that. Like, she changed my whole shoe game because I was like, I don't ever want her to see me out and see my shoes and give me a look. So I wanted her approval. And I hope I've received that with my upgraded shoe game.
9: What can I say? When I say I'm an influencer, I mean I'm an influencer.
8: But do you approve of Myron's updated shoe game?
9: I approve of Myron putting more thought in his attire from head to toe now.
8: But that doesn't mean that you like what he's got going on.
9: You know,
8: it's not a yes, Myron.
9: No. Myron is something. But like,
10: he went from an F to a D in school.
9: You know,
7: it's better.
9: And now that he and Gucci Mane are gonna tag team this little intro, let's manifest that. I feel like he's gonna need to make sure that when that happens, that his footwear
8: that he is coming correct.
9: He cannot embarrass me out there. Yeah.
7: Yeah, I will. I mean, I don't get an A from it, but I'm better. I'm better than I was. So I'm really trying to
9: just, that's growth.
7: You know,
9: that's
7: add
9: really
7: to the
9: point
7: game.
9: Of life. It's about growth.
6: 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Our producer, Nuno, would like to know if Silk is going to be involved in any of your outfits.
8: Oh, yes. Great question.
6: You're a Silk connoisseur.
7: Silk? I don't know. I mean, on camera, I don't know how much Silk I would, because, you know, that looks a little bit like 94 music video. Mm. So I don't know if I want to do that. Will we play some Silk? I thought maybe that's what you were referencing. Of course. There's going to be a lot of 90s R&B involved.
6: That's Matt's request, I know. Matt has asked for a lot of 90s R&B.
7: Well, he can play whatever he wants to play. I'm playing all of the 90s R&B. I mean, that certainly would be a part of the show for me. Some Blackstreet, Silk. Mm. You know, mixing a little Jodeci, Boys, The Men. Like, I'm going to put all that in the show.
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7: 112, of course.
8: Of course, 112.
9: Wait, Myron.

0: would be involved? Oh, I would.
1: I mean,
0: the queen? I don't call her Beyonce. I just say the queen.
1: And everyone knows who you're talking about.
0: People,
1: exactly.
0: Yeah, when I say the queen, I'm talking about Beyonce. I don't know what other people I'm talking about, but yeah, I mean, we're going to get some Beyonce involved for sure because she is the queen. And listen, if she needs some help writing songs, I think I can contribute. I really do. Michelle and I talked about this.
1: Didn't we do this on air, Myron, where we were, remember when you and I hosted together, and I don't remember exactly what it was about Beyonce, but we were laughing so hard that I couldn't breathe. So when I laugh really hard, no sound comes out. I'm a silent laugher. And that is not good for radio, just so everyone knows. But Myron had me laughing so hard about Beyonce. I don't remember exactly what it was, Myron, but I could not breathe.
0: I was telling you the songs I think I could write. You know, because I think, you know, me and Beyonce would be good collaboration. Gucci Mane, Beyonce, bring them all to the show. I want them all involved.
2: By the way, speaking of one named divas, Smalls today said something that she is outraged at the Dodgers for acquiring Tarik Skubal. Are you?
0: Yes. I mean, who wants to watch the Dodgers continue on this road of acquiring top talent? Like, hey, I'm from Milwaukee, the Brewers should have them. Like, I don't know how that happened. But it's getting hard to watch the sport and feel like everybody has a chance. Like, I don't know how you can be a Dodgers fan unless you are actually a born and raised Dodgers fan. Like, anybody who just jumped on the bandwagon in the last 3, 4, 5, 6 years, I don't want to talk to those people because I think they're making the sport worse. A team like Milwaukee, that's who you should root for, the underdogs. But if the teams like the Dodgers continue to get players like this, how can anybody compete? And then how can you actually enjoy the sport? That's my thing.
3: But don't you think, Myron, that people will actually root for the underdog? Like, don't you I think that's part of sports watching. Like, everybody loves the underdog. So I don't think that the Dodgers necessarily having everything, the Monstars, as Michelle called them, I don't think that suddenly makes people turn off the TV. I think people might actually start rooting for the other teams facing them. No?
0: There will be some people rooting for the underdog. I mean, I'm from Milwaukee. I don't know how many people have rooted for us over the years. Like, maybe that's a more recent occurrence. You know, I don't know anybody who's like, hey, let's go to Milwaukee for summer vacations. I don't know. We've got to be an overlooked underdog. I think it's much easier to be a part of a winning operation. So there would be a lot of people who would say, hey, I've been with the Dodgers the whole time because they like the feeling of winning, and it's hard to imagine them losing against anyone. So I just think in general, if you're Major League Baseball, how can this continue? Like, how can you expect people to feel like there's some sense of parity when these things continue to happen within the sport?
2: Matt and Myron, weekdays 3 p. to 5 p. Eastern time. It's going to be awesome. Matt Jones, Myron Metcalf, each and every day, Monday through Friday. You probably listen to them on Sunday morning, cracking up, laughing, having a great time, and they'll do it 5 days a week, 3 p. to 5 p. Eastern. Myron, thank you as always. We appreciate it. Congrats and best of luck today.
0: Thank you. John B., call me, man. Let's get in the studio.
2: John B.'s great.
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2: 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That's what everybody, what are you looking at me like that for? Both of you with the looks. I'm going to have to turn my back to both of you.
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8: That was terrible.
9: Was not a great look.
10: All right, time for unsportsmanlike moments of the day. So, big wedding weekend in and around the NBA. Three weddings, to my knowledge, occurred this weekend in the NBA. Kevon Looney, former Warrior, now of the Lakers. Mm-hmm. Tyrese Halliburton, who had 50 Cent performing at his wedding.
11: Very cool.
10: And Donovan Mitchell,
11: who married Coco Jones.
12: Correct.
10: And at their wedding in Connecticut this weekend, Jaylen Brown got a, clearly was filming Jalen Brunson. And Jalen Brunson gave Jaylen Brown this look that is now going to become a meme.
11: The greatest.
10: How would you describe
11: it? It's on the meme Mount Rushmore.
10: Because obviously for those on the radio, you can't see this, but on television you can.
11: That's
10: but just search Jalen Brunson.
11: Seen your nightmares, Eastern Conference. Hello.
10: He's just
12: and San
10: staring.
12: Antonio.
11: Hello.
10: He's staring while dancing side to side.
12: It's like, so it's a slow sway from, so imagine this, Jalen Brunson in a gray suit, white button down shirt, black tie. He sways slowly side to side with a closed mouth, very content smile.
11: Yeah.
12: And Jaylen Brown, the video work, impeccable here, because mm-hmm. it's like a slow zoom in on the face. Mm-hmm. But Jalen Brunson is looking directly into the camera
11: dead
12: like,
11: into his soul.
12: Aha, uh-huh, yeah. I got you.
11: Yeah, yeah. It's beautiful.
12: Did that describe it
10: and
12: appropriately?
10: There's one other add-on that I know both of you love. When he turns
11: and looks at Josh Hart
12: and yells, Josh.
11: Josh.
10: Josh. Like, basically, this guy is filming me. We got to take him down this
12: but
10: year.
12: But isn't this Jalen Brunson in a nutshell?
11: Mm-hmm.
12: I'm going to snatch your soul while smiling and then talk to my best friend about it who did it with me.
11: Yeah.
12: Like,
11: yeah.
12: That video is what we got in the postseason from Jalen Brunson in a nutshell.
11: That GIF is going to make its epic run this season.
10: Let me also point out how healthy of a human Donovan Mitchell is. I don't know if I got swept by a team as badly as I did if I'm Donovan Mitchell that I can invite their best player and their star role player to my wedding.
12: If you were getting married now, would you invite me to your wedding?
11: Would you invite
12: me? Because I beat you in the word of the day all the time.
11: Honestly, you catch a lot of L's when paired against us. So,
10: well,
11: okay. I mean,
12: although you two were together today, which
11: today
12: I didn't
11: was
12: like.
11: Very, very, very surprising.
12: Foreign.
11: Honestly, we haven't agreed since we agreed on Nickelback.
12: I'm fine being really on the opposite
11: on
12: side of this debate.
10: You're a huge Nickelback fan, which surprised
11: me. Whoa. Back in the day.
12: Huge?
11: Back
10: She's
11: in the
10: huge
11: day.
10: Nickelback fan.
11: Well, I don't know about huge. back in the day.
12: What's your favorite Nickelback song?
10: Never made it as a woman.
11: Never someday. Made it as a poor man. Okay, first of all, how dare you? Wow. Someday.
12: How does someday it go? What?
11: Someday, somehow, right now, I don't know. I don't know.
12: Is this it?
11: Why weren't we able to see the signs that we missed?
10: It's not that bad, I gotta tell you. I get unnecessarily hated on.
12: Really makes me want to go mow the lawn.
11: Okay, anyway, guys, Nickelback was a thing back in the day.
10: Okay.
11: Yeah,
10: anyway.
11: Kmart, before she jumped out of planes.
10: Why would you assume I would invite you even if I beat you in word of the
11: Evan,
10: day? Just out of curiosity.
11: Evan,
10: hat tip to Nuno on this. Orioles television network, Ben McDonald, former great pitcher for the Orioles, had this to say about his hair care habits.
8: A little bit high for Bradish. You think you use the same amount of product in your hair as Brandon Marsh does? No way. For me, it's just a bar of soap. A bar of soap? Yeah. I've never used shampoo. Not once, ever. Just a bar of soap in the hair. Those don't have much. Marsh into right. Tavares is there. You have never used shampoo? Never. In your life? Never. Now, not when you were a kid? No, just a bar of soap in the shower. That's all I need. Do you use shampoo?
9: Yeah.
8: Why?
9: Doesn't everybody else?
8: I don't know.
9: It's
8: just a bar of soap. It's simple. All you need is a bar of soap.
10: Okay, just to be clear, because I know everybody's probably Googling it. He's not bald.
12: No. But I did just Google, is it good to use a bar of soap on your hair? No.
11: It's
12: traditional bar soap is generally not good for your hair. It can leave your hair dry, frizzy, and tangled. Instead, use a gentle shampoo or a true pH balanced shampoo formulated for hair.
11: Why are men so, you guys already have the 2-in-1 shampoo. Guys want to simplify the steps to the point where there
12: and
11: are
12: why?
11: None.
12: You already have a very streamlined and easy routine.
11: Yeah.
10: What are you yelling at me for? I didn't say this.
11: Because
10: I use shampoo. If here's the
11: Kurt
10: thing.
11: Plus, is that what you use?
10: No, I've had used that in my life, yeah.
11: Kurt Plus?
10: Like 100 years ago. I'll use shampoo as a soap if I need at times, but I will not use soap as a shampoo if I don't have to.
12: You will use shampoo as a soap, but not soap as, okay.
10: If I have to.
12: I follow.
10: I'm like short of one, like whatever.
12: I follow.
10: But I use soap and then I also use shampoo. And I shower a gazillion times a day. I don't understand that.
11: That is weird. Or like guys that just like wash their face with soap?
10: As opposed to what? What do you mean?
12: Well, that's different because it's skin.
11: Yeah, but...
12: I would never because it's harsh. But it also still does get the job done.
10: What about Pat?
11: You can't use the body soap and on the face.
10: Pat, now that you've shaved your head... Do you use shampoo?
12: Yeah,
10: what
12: do you
10: use?
11: Yeah, what do you do? Do you shampoo your dome?
13: Yeah, I still do.
12: Why?
13: Because
11: he has hair follicles there.
12: Yeah, you do. He does.
13: I asked the barber, and he said, no, still shampoo. And I said, okay. It was my first question.
12: Is it a different type of shampoo or same one?
13: No, same one. I have a different shampoo for my beard.
14: Pat also started conditioning his beard, I think, recently.
12: Mm. How's
11: that
12: going?
11: You should do that.
13: Yeah, I have a different soap and a different conditioner for my beard.
10: You know who's outraged by this? I'm not kidding. Nuno is outraged by this Ben McDonald no shampoo.
12: Nuno, what's going on?
15: Well, I mean, have some respect for yourself. Also, I have so many questions. Like, are you using two different shampoo bars of soap? Like, one for, like...
11: No, that man is not using
14: sounds like just
11: bars.
14: One.
12: It's a singular bar.
14: Which is nasty.
11: Yes.
10: I put the soap on my hands.
12: But that means you're using it all over your body and then on top of your head? Gross.
10: No, I'm not. I'm saying...
12: No, I'm saying...
10: Oh, him. You're saying he's using that approach.
11: Yeah. I think he's just taken the ivory soap and going to town everywhere.
13: I think bars of soap are gross in general.
14: I'm pro bar soap.
10: The more liquidy soap at times, too.
11: The liquidy soap.
12: Because it's an individual use?
10: Yeah, exactly.
12: Just the bar of soap.
15: Just invest in products. Invest in products.
10: Two guys who shampoo the Golix coming up next. We're on a Tuesday. We're on Sportsmanlike.
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19: Good morning. I'm David Miller with your news and weather. Wildfires in eastern Washington state forced the evacuation of 60,000 people in the Spokane area while destroying at least 600 homes, businesses, and other structures. The fires in and around Spokane, the state's second largest city, burned about 8.2 square miles over the weekend. A total of about 390 square miles has burned across Washington state, and some of the fires, including those in the Spokane area, have not been contained. The Round Butte Fire is one of the newest of several significant wildfires burning across central Oregon, but the threat isn't always obvious from the sky. Even with relatively clear conditions in town, firefighters say the same winds helping push the smoke away can also drive flames quickly across dry fuel. The Round Butte Fire started Saturday afternoon in Culver, located in Jefferson County, during a particularly dangerous weather period marked by gusty winds, low humidity, and critically dry vegetation after a winter with limited precipitation. According to Central Oregon Fire information, the fire began on the south side of Round Butte and was burning in grass, brush, and juniper about 5 miles west of Madras, with firefighters supported by engines, hotshot crews, dozers, and aerial resources. Oregon set a new modern record for acres burned in wildfires on August 2nd, and it comes with almost 2 months remaining in fire season. The state's 60 large fires have blackened 1.9 million acres in 2026, which surpasses the previous record recorded for the entire 2024 season. Detailed data on acres burned only extends back to 1992 because it was more difficult to tabulate in the early 1900s. Mark for Love, the organization known locally as Every Child Central Oregon, has joined Neighbor Impact to form a new supportive services department. The transition integrates the group's staff, warehouse operations, and family support services into Neighbor Impact's existing regional infrastructure. The new department will continue managing a diaper bank and providing direct support for families involved in foster care. It also administers the Medicaid-funded health-related social needs program, which connects eligible residents with food and housing supports. To date, that program has helped 546 clients access nearly $1.5 million in assistance. Today in Central Oregon, expect sunny skies with a high around 80 and areas of patchy smoke that may affect visibility. Winds will remain light out of the north to northeast around 5 to 10 miles per hour, while overnight lows will drop down into the 50s. Temperatures will rise rapidly this week, heading into the mid to upper 90s by Thursday.
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1: 100.7. 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
1: Good morning. I'm David Miller with your news and weather. Wildfires in eastern Washington state forced the evacuation of 60,000 people in the Spokane area while destroying at least 600 homes, businesses, and other structures. The fires in and around Spokane, the state's second largest city, burned about 8.2 square miles over the weekend. A total of about 390 square miles has burned across Washington state, and some of the fires, including those in the Spokane area, have not been contained. The Round Butte Fire is one of the newest of several significant wildfires burning across central Oregon, but the threat isn't always obvious from the sky. Even with relatively clear conditions in town, firefighters say the same winds helping push the smoke away can also drive flames quickly across dry fuel. The Round Butte Fire started Saturday afternoon in Culver, located in Jefferson County, during a particularly dangerous weather period marked by gusty winds, low humidity, and critically dry vegetation after a winter with limited precipitation. According to Central Oregon Fire Information, the fire began on the south side of Round Butte and was burning in grass, brush, and juniper about 5 miles west of Madras, with firefighters supported by engines, hotshot crews, dozers, and aerial resources. Oregon set a new modern record for acres burned in wildfires on August 2nd, and it comes with almost 2 months remaining in fire season. The state's 60 large fires have blackened 1.9 million acres in 2026, which surpasses the previous record recorded for the entire 2024 season. Detailed data on acres burned only extends back to 1992 because it was more difficult to tabulate in the early 1900s. Mark for Love, the organization known locally as Every Child Central Oregon, has joined Neighbor Impact to form a new supportive services department. The transition integrates the group's staff, warehouse operations, and family support services into Neighbor Impact's existing regional infrastructure. The new department will continue managing a diaper bank and providing direct support for families involved in foster care. It also administers the Medicaid-funded health-related social needs program, which connects eligible residents with food and housing supports. To date, that program has helped 546 clients access nearly $1.5 million in assistance. Today in Central Oregon, expect sunny skies with a high around 80 and areas of patchy smoke that may affect visibility. Winds will remain light out of the north to northeast around 5 to 10 miles per hour, while overnight lows will drop down into the 50s. Temperatures will rise rapidly this week, heading into the mid to upper 90s by Thursday.
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2: I'm Nick DeLuca. Major League Baseball trade deadline day. The Astros outfield has been a revolving door recently, making a trade for Blue Jays outfielder Dalton.

0: make room for Arraez on the infield. Red Sox acquiring catcher Adley Rutschman from the division rival Orioles.
1: Hi, it's Evan Cohen. 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

0: It's the X 100.7 Central Oregon's classic rock station. I'm Julie Ratt with Round and Round. That one's sticky for me. That one creates a lot of earworms. I know I'm going to be waking up in the middle of the night with that one. It's just one of those songs. You can't predict it. Here we are in the beginning of August. I can't believe it. I can't believe we're already at the beginning of August. This is crazy. We got lots of good stuff coming up in Central Oregon during the month of August. We'll be talking all about it. And of course, lots of classic rock coming up today. Do stick it right here on the X.
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2: I'm Nick DeLuca. Around a half an hour left until the trade deadline in baseball. The Yankees searching for some hitting help, acquiring outfielder Elliot Ramos from the Giants. Was an all-star in 2024, has a 728 OPS in 74 games this season, 9 homers and 34 RBIs. San Francisco is adding a piece, acquiring Marcelo Meyer from the Red Sox. Boston has had their infielder on the IL since the end of June. 2021 first round pick Eric Miller going back to the Sox. Lefty has a 2.76 ERA in 38 games this season. The Cubs making another move for a starter, bringing in Clay Holmes from the Mets. Outfielder Tyrone Taylor in the deal as well. Holmes has a 2.39 ERA in 9 starts this season. Has not pitched in the majors since the end of May after suffering a broken leg on a comebacker. The Rays are dealing for Orioles reliever Tyler Wells, one of the best bullpen arms still available. Earlier, Red Sox agreeing to a deal with the Orioles for catcher Adley Rutschman.
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0: 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My name is Julie. 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This one is country oriented, but you know, maybe you'll lean a little bit towards the country stuff. Tyler Childers is playing at the Moda Center on Saturday, October 3rd. This prize is a 4-pack of tickets to see this show, Tyler Childers' Snipe Hunt Tour. This is the last stop on his tour. So if that sounds good to you, go on over to backyardben.com to the Share and Win section. 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

0: It's the X 100.7 Central Oregon's Classic Rock Station. I'm Julie. I often read you the weather at this time of day, but sometimes you need an update on the weather, not at this time of day. 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
2: I'm Nick DeLuca. Baseball trade deadline passed. The Padres beating the buzzer, acquiring Tigers starter Casey Mize. All-star righty has a career-best 2.70 ERA in 16 starts this season. San Diego solidifying their rotation. ESPN's Jeff Passan says their mission was more pitching.
3: They're looking to bolster a rotation to supplement a lineup that's actually been exceptionally good since the all-star break. They are hitting. They now have the pitching to complement. And they're hoping to make a run in the National League.
2: Padres landing Mize and Robbie Ray today. The Guardians acquiring Foster Griffin from the Nationals was an all-star for the first time this season. Has

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0: The Pretenders here on the X 100.7. My name is Julie. Later this week on Friday and then again on Saturday is MX13 Arena Cross at Deschutes County Fairgrounds Pro Caliber Outdoor Arena. 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

0: Paul McCartney and Wings. Right here on the X, 100.7. I'm Julie. Classic rock history for today. Yeah, it's about Paul McCartney and Wings. On this day in 1971, Paul McCartney announced that he had started a new band. Now, this was a big deal at the time because the Beatles had broken up. People are still pretty brokenhearted about that. But 1971, he announced Wings with his wife Linda and former Moody Blues guitarist Denny Lane. And Paul McCartney and Wings, they lasted an entire decade, released 8 albums. They had a lot of lineup changes during that time, but they managed to put forth 6 number one singles and a couple of Grammys too. This classic rock history brought to us by Malls High Lake Spas. 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
2: I'm Nick DeLuca. The Major League Baseball trade deadline in the books. The Yankees a little bit active today, acquiring outfielder Elliot Ramos from the Giants. Was an all-star in 2024, has a 728 OPS in 74 games this season, 9 homers and 34 RBIs. Yankees exploring a couple of potential deals for catchers, hoping to upgrade the position. General Manager Brian Cashman says they just couldn't find the right match.
3: Ultimately, in the end of the day, there was no opportunity that existed, you know, for us that we felt good enough about to be able to push through on. And there was very limited opportunities that were available in the marketplace regardless. So I think that's probably why, you know, Baltimore is going to do well regardless if they made the decision to move Adley, because he's a high-end player, and they did well.
2: Yankees opening up their series with the Cardinals tonight in the Bronx. Bottom of the first inning, St. Louis out to a 2-0 lead. Alec Burleson, two-run shot in the top of the first inning off of Cam Schlittler. Elsewhere, the Padres acquiring Tigers starter Casey Mize earlier today. All-star righty has a career-best 2.70 ERA in 16 starts this season. San Diego bolstering their rotation, landing Mize and Robbie Ray today. The Guardians acquiring Foster Griffin from the Nationals was an all-star for the first time this season. 22 starts this year, has a 3.06 ERA. Nats up 3-0 on the Phillies, headed to the top of the fourth inning tonight.
4: Hey, it's Evan Cohen. Coming up Tuesday, the 49ers are dealing with another season-ending injury. I'll tell you if losing another wide receiver will impact Brock Purdy this season. It's on Sportsmanlike 6 a.m. Eastern right here on ESPN Radio, ESPN 2, and ESPN U.
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